0: her mom's apparent abduction in February. Nancy also has two other children, Annie and Cameron. Wendy Swanson, 550 KFYI News.
1: A West Valley woman has been indicted on three felony charges, accused of running a cosmetology business in Phoenix without a license. Attorney General Chris Mays says 29-year-old Sadie Holliday of Glendale was operating a business called Slim Slays. The indictment alleges she was running an illegal Botox business without revealing to customers that she was not a licensed medical provider. Holliday was taken into custody after an undercover sting operation. For the first time, the Senate passed a war powers resolution meant to limit President Trump's Iran war powers. Four Republicans joined Democrats to pass the motion 50-47. As before, Senator John Fetterman of Pennsylvania was the only Democrat to oppose it. If it does pass the House, it will surely be vetoed by Trump. A look at your money at the closing bell. The Dow down 322 points. Now 550 KFYI traffic.
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1: Partly cloudy tonight, low 69, mostly sunny tomorrow, high 94, and mostly clear tomorrow night, low 70. I'm Brad Siegel, 550 KFYI.
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6: 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Breaking news: Thomas Massie has lost. Kentucky Congressman, Trump hater. There are some that are the pure class that love Thomas Massie. They are the one, they love everything. Rand Paul, Thomas Massie. Okay, take a step back for just a second. Trump is knocking down people that oppose the MAGA agenda left and right. Bill Cassidy, and Bill Cassidy is not the same as Thomas Massie, but Thomas Massie has voted with Democrats quite a bit. Now, there are some that are listening, and it could be you, that you just love Thomas Massie and you're mad. I get it. It is what it is. Bottom line is, Trump said enough is enough. And I don't even know if it's Trump as much as the people. People are paying attention more than ever before. And I hope that scares the crap out of the rhinos and the Democrats. People know politics in their own neighborhood, in their own city, their town, their county, their state. They know it. They smell BS a mile away. They know it. So Thomas Massie going down with Trump. And by the way, Thomas Massie, he hates Trump so much. Trump hates him. Yet a desperation move, Thomas Massie and his campaign put up a social media post to trick people. It was Trump endorsing Massie years ago. They put up a social media post from years ago to try to, a last-ditch effort to try to get people to vote for him. Oh, it's pissed off the Trump people so much.

0: Scottsdale announced DoorDash's autonomous robots will be released to the streets of Scottsdale later this month. They'll be operating mostly south of Chaparral Road and north of Old Town. DoorDash's little red delivery robots can already be seen driving in other parts of the Phoenix metro area, including Chandler, Mesa, Tempe, and Gilbert. Dot is one-tenth the size of a car, fully electric, and street-friendly. Wendy Swanson, 550 KFYI News.
1: A new digital tool by the Arizona Department of Transportation is giving drivers a new option. The agency says drivers can now add their vehicle registration and title to the Arizona wallet. The app rolled out in March and is designed to hold a digital version of ID, driver's license, and other documents. It can also alert users of due dates and reminders. Taking a look at your money at the closing bell this afternoon. The Dow falling 322 points, now 550 KFYI traffic.
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1: Partly cloudy tonight, low 69, mostly sunny tomorrow, high 94, and mostly clear tomorrow night, low 70. I'm Brad Siegel, 550 KFYI.
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9: 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Call It What It Is. You may know us from Graceland Memorial, but did you know that we are actually besties in real life?
10: When one of us sends out the distress signal, the other one always answers the call. Big or small, we're there.
9: And what does that look like? 1,000 pep talks, 1,000,000 I've got yous, some very urgent I'm coming overs. Because, I don't know, let's face it, life can get even crazier than a season finale of Grey's Anatomy.
10: And now here we are, opening up the friendship circle.
9: Someone's cheating?
10: We've got you on that.
9: In-laws are in-lying?
10: Let's get into it.
9: Toxic friendship?
10: Air it out.
11: Congresswoman Ilhan Omar under scrutiny over various allegations of fraud. Fox's Mike Tobin with more.
12: Fox News has confirmed that the House Oversight Committee wants the House Ethics Panel to look at financial disclosures from Minnesota Congresswoman Ilhan Omar that show dramatic fluctuations in the value of her estate.
13: Clearly, she lied on the forms, and we've got to get to the bottom of it.
12: A 2024 disclosure showed that the net worth of Omar and her husband, Tim Minant, jumped from almost nothing to between $6 and $30 million. Revised at the end of March, a filing valued the estate between $18,000 to $95,000. Omar's office blamed the more than $29 million difference on an accounting error that did not subtract liabilities.
11: Congresswoman Omar is also being investigated for immigration fraud amid accusations that she married her brother, which she denies. Evacuation orders in Southern California remain in place with the wind-driven wildfire that's destroyed one home in Simi Valley. Officials say just over 24 hours after the Sandy fire ignited, it had burned nearly 1,400 acres and was 5% contained. The cause of the fire remains under investigation. Some reports of a driver operating a tractor struck a rock, causing a spark that ignited the flames. And Coast Guard officials say a shipwrecked sailor may have started California's largest active wildfire when he fired flares in an effort to get rescued. The World Health Organization Director General has expressed concern over the rapid spread of a rare type of Ebola in eastern Congo. Authorities have reported at least 134 suspected deaths and so far over 500

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1: You're great at protecting your data, but lots of places could still expose you to identity theft.
2: I thought it was safe.
1: 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Phone calls, filing documentation, preparing insurance claims,

0: they're going to have to learn this lesson. I mean, if you're a Republican and you go all anti-Trump, I hope you know your days are numbered. It's the definition of an insanity to continue to do that and not expect to be ousted. How did J.D. Vance go from never Trumper to next in line, vice president? That's really amazing. Bill Cassidy was the first. Thomas Massie fell yesterday. It begs the question for all of us, who is next? And Massie wasn't the only one to fall last night. We'll look at some other Trump defeats in primaries across America in six states. When Your Morning Show continues, also your top five stories of the day. And the new movement now to boycott, I presume, all SEC athletic events in the South as the divided Democrat Party continues to be at war with itself and try to get us to all fight with each other. That more as Your Morning Show continues 29 minutes after the hour. Welcome to Wednesday, May the 20th, Bada Boom 2026.
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0: And beat the Avs? I think not, East or West. In the NBA Eastern Conference Final, well, the Knicks were a little rusty. They've had a lot of rest, but they kicked the rust off in the second half. Cavs drop game one, 115-104. Knicks take the 1-0 lead in that series. Tonight, game two, Spurs and OKC. San Antonio leads the Thunder 1-0. It's Sherilyn Sarkisian's birthday. Oh, you don't think you're going to celebrate it? It's Cher, and she's 80. It's your birthday. Happy birthday, and we're so glad you were born. This is your morning show.
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1: Iran's Revolutionary Guard is threatening to escalate the war beyond the Middle East if the U.S. and Israel decide to attack again. In a statement today, the Guard said it would deliver crushing blows to places you cannot imagine. President Trump said yesterday his wish was to end the war very quickly. The U.S. is expected to announce an indictment today of former Cuban President Raul Castro. The indictment is expected to deal with Cuba shooting down humanitarian assistance planes back in 1996. It comes as the Trump administration continues to put pressure on Cuba. An Arizona inmate's death sentence is set to be carried out this morning. Leroy McGill is scheduled to be executed at 10 o'clock in Florence. He was convicted for the 2002 murder of Charles Perez and attempted murder of Nova Banta. Court records say McGill set the victims on fire inside a North Phoenix apartment. Maricopa County leaders are offering safety tips ahead of the Memorial Day holiday weekend. Supervisor Thomas Galvin was out at Lake Pleasant for his annual Lake and Trail Safety event. He advises residents to wear a life jacket while at the lake and to consume alcohol responsibly. 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
13: 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Her brilliant daughter vanished without warning, without a word.
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1: Phoenix is starting the process to rename Cesar Chavez Park and Community Center. A survey's been opened up for residents to suggest new names or vote on existing options. The high school with his name was changed to Cactus Canyon High School earlier this month. A Glendale woman has been indicted for allegedly performing Botox procedures without proper licensing. Sadie Holiday was in court recently accused of running a business that offered cosmetic injectables despite not being licensed through the Arizona State Board of Nursing. She pleaded not guilty to the three charges against her. A group of Americans are being monitored in Europe after being exposed to Ebola in the Congo. The World Health Organization says there have been more than 600 suspected cases and 130 deaths in the Ebola outbreak in Central Africa. One American doctor contracted the virus after operating on a patient who was later believed to have died from Ebola. Nearly 50,000 Samsung employees are going on strike tomorrow for an 18-day protest. The workers' union is calling the protest over the South Korean tech giant's bonus payments. They want the company to abolish a cap on bonuses and put more money into paying them out. And now here's a check on your...
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13: You are listening to the Conservative Circus 550 KFYI 790 KNST, the free iHeartRadio app. We're talking about how the ground has shifted. I don't think the Democrats have any idea, maybe they do, of the trouble that they're in. I mean, they may be able to squeak something out here in the midterms. I don't think they will, but maybe they can. Redistricting has made it very difficult for them in the House. They still have some possibilities in the Senate, but The problem is they're losing ground because the people are waking up.
14: Well, between the redistricting fight, which, by the way, I mean, they tried their own hand at it, but lost bigly in Virginia because they couldn't follow their own state, the state constitution.
13: Correct.
14: But between that and then their own failed policies where you just look around, I mean, we've said it before. This should be a home run slam dunk case for the Democrats.
13: Absolutely.
14: History says the incumbent president loses seats in the midterm elections. So the incumbent president, Donald Trump, Republican, history would say Democrats pick up seats. That has been established American history for as far back as you can remember. You've got gas prices nearing, if not at all-time highs across the country. People don't like that, conservatives included. But their policies are so bad for this country.
13: Between, so bad, and people, it is backfiring so bad because you're saying the same thing and people have been around long enough to know that you're not telling the truth.
14: And they're not, I mean, they're just going Katie bar the door, double speed towards this push for socialism that are like, you know what? I'd rather have $5 a gallon gasoline than people duking in the streets like they do in Los Angeles, than having all of the corporations in the country leave because you're instituting wealth taxes.
13: You're not talking about just like Los Angeles. You're also talking about Chicago.
14: Chicago.
13: That's exactly what's
14: Seattle.
13: Happening in Chicago, right?
14: I don't want the Muslim call to prayer in downtown Peoria like it is in Manhattan right
13: now. You got the good people of Chicago with that, especially the folks on the south side, in the hood, they had to sit there and watch their schools that were dilapidated get fixed up, their community centers be taken away and given to illegals that were coming in during the Biden administration.
14: And then watch their homes get invaded, their stores get broken into, watch their loved ones die in the streets because they can't keep the city safe because they've turned Chicago into a war zone.
13: And then when the citizens speak out about it, they're saying, well, you know what? Look, well, first of all, we have to fight for your right to vote. We have to fight for your right not to show an ID. All of this nonsensical stuff. One woman went to a city council meeting and the words she said has gone viral.
14: You need to point out, this isn't just a woman. This is an older African-American woman.
13: Yes, yes. An older African-American woman, a black lady, went to the microphone.
0: The reality is this. Black people's voting is not in danger, and you know it's not. And you know it's not. I'm 63 years old. I've been voting since I was 18. I have never had a problem voting. Now, that may apply to my mother and father. It applies to my grandparents. Surely it does.
13: And she's right about that. Because, I mean, I'm of that age. I mean, my parents, I told you stories about my mom.
14: You're not 63.
13: I'm not 63, but yeah, I'm in that zone.
14: But yeah, your mother had problems voting. Sure. Your mother's almost 100 years
13: sure,
14: old.
13: Sure, she had the poll tax. She had to explain the Constitution to a bunch of white, poor Democrats. All of that. So yeah, there was a time where we had a problem, but I have never had a problem voting in this country in my life.
14: Back in the 1940s when your mother, sweet woman, was explaining the Constitution to Democrats,
13: yes,
14: she had to say, now, you know we don't live in a democracy, right? We live in a constitutional republic.
13: She was and she was perfectly capable of being a school teacher. Yeah. Old black lady in Chicago.
0: Yes, it does. Every single person in this room, including that Jewish lady that just got up and talked, need to really be thanking us. Really need to be thanking us for giving y'all the right to vote.
13: See?
0: For giving y'all the right to be here instead of sitting up here manipulating the Voting Rights Act like something's getting ready to happen to our right to vote. When you know that's not true.
13: You know it's not.
0: So now you all gonna drag black people in here, definitely some senior citizens, and gonna have them come up here and talk about how they scared to vote. How this messed up the right to vote. Women need to vote. All that junk. When you know it's not true.
13: And you know it's not true.
0: Just like you sit up here and make like black people can't get IDs. Us requiring IDs to vote, it's going to stop black people from voting. Why black people ain't got IDs? See, you all get more and more ridiculous.
13: No, dude, she went for like 3 minutes on just a stream of consciousness. Everyone, she's dropping facts. And you know it. You know you can vote if you want to. Why don't you have any ID? You got ID. Why do people put up with these lies? Why? Why? I'll tell you why. Because the media pushes it.
14: Y'all need to stop with this mess.
13: I think she does. I just love it. Absolutely love it.
14: But see.
13: And it's so plain and it's so simple. I think, what was it? A million? I think it clocked out as close to 1 million views. It keeps going. Because common damn sense.
14: I believe what this woman, as Democrats love to say, she's speaking her truth.
13: Well,
14: she's speaking truth to power.
13: The truth is what she's speaking. Speaking of truth, Cuba.
14: Is about to become the 51st state.
13: Isn't this exciting? Would you go? Would you really go?
14: Yes.
13: Okay.
14: Yes, if it becomes a territory or a state, I will go to Cuba.
13: All right, we're going to hold you up on that.
14: I'm going to Mexico, though.
13: Maybe we should broadcast from Cuba. We should. You think the radio factory would?
14: I think we need to give it a little bit of time to get up.
3: We don't have line, you know, with ISDN lines or something.
14: Yeah, they don't have power yet. We need to give it Skynet. We need to give it some time. Like, I ain't trying to go nowhere and use a porta potty. See how they did that? They come full circle.
13: You come full circle.
14: Right.
13: You didn't work with us earlier.
14: They need to get indoor plumbing and, you know, electricity first.
13: We got
14: to
13: talk about Cuba's in the news. Castro is in the news. We'll give you the latest coming up next. 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
27: Daphne Caruana Galizia was a Maltese investigative journalist and blogger who spent her life fighting for truth, justice, and decency in a country overrun by corruption. 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

0: 790K NST, the free iHeartRadio app. My name is James Sierras. I am your ringmaster. And this news broke a little bit earlier in the show. Cuba is next.
1: Yeah, so the information coming out is that the president of Cuba, Raul Castro, today will be indicted by the United States for crimes against the country. This is the same thing that led to the United States going into Venezuela and removing the Venezuelan president.
0: Maduro.
1: But it looks like the same thing is about to happen, as we've kind of been indicating with Cuba.
0: Wasn't it something that Cuba did? I forgot what year when they were. Did they shoot down something? Or they are? Yeah, it's nothing out of the ordinary, I guess. The difference here is you have the Trump administration enforcing these laws because they have an agenda. And their agenda is the Monroe Doctrine 2.0.
1: Yeah, now again, this hasn't happened yet.
0: Right.
1: But the reports are that this indictment will be coming out today. The anticipated charges focus on Raul Castro, who is 94 years old, by the way. His alleged role in ordering the 1996 shootdown of two civilian aircraft belonging to the Cuban-American group Brothers to the Rescue.
0: I remember this.
1: Four people died, including three Americans.
0: I remember this. Well, wait a minute. You're telling me they're taking action on something that is like, 20-something years old?
1: Well, you know, if you murder American citizens, I don't really think there's a statute of limitations on that. And there shouldn't be.
0: Well, there shouldn't be, but no other president went after this.
1: Well, Biden, no other go president after this, has the testicle fortitude that Donald Trump has.
0: And this is my point. So, yeah, they're going to force this, and they're going to use this to go after them, and they're going to use this to try to bring Cuba to heel, and I don't have a problem with any of it.
1: Also, I mean, let's be honest. If this is the crack in the armor that they can go in to institute a regime change in Cuba, which, by the way, the Cuban people are clamoring for, I mean, Cuba is crumbling. Its energy sector has collapsed. Cuba's basically living in darkness.
0: Did you see the who's the guy that exposed the Leaning Center?
1: Yeah, Nick Shirley.
0: He was in Cuba. We talked about this recently.
1: For Sorter. Yeah, went over to and they were like, "Yeah, you're not playing."
0: Yeah, you're not.
1: Here.
0: But some of the footage he did get out of there. I mean, there is nothing moving. There's no gas. I guess they have some gas rations that are going on every 3 or 4 days. Government-sanctioned vehicles are even being rationed. Yeah, Cuba's in bad shape.
1: So that means Marco Rubio is going to be running Venezuela, Cuba, and potentially Iran here soon.
0: And then eventually the United States of America.
1: Or maybe they just give him Cuba and let Vance take I feel like this is kind of like a game of Risk, where you move your...
0: There's a game.
1: You get a country. It's like Oprah, but with countries, right?
0: Do people still play Risk, or is it that Catan game?
1: You know, I haven't seen a good game. We played a lot in college.
0: Risk.
1: Oh yeah. We found ways to bet on Risk.
0: But what is it called? Something
1: of Catan. Yeah.
0: Yeah.
1: Well, most of the kids, I don't know if you know this now, but most kids don't play board games anymore.
0: They don't?
1: They play video games.
0: Stop it.
1: You know, the most foul language I've ever heard in my life is overhearing my son and his friends play things like Call of Duty or Madden. I mean, you hear some things that make you blush. Be like listening
0: that used to be said over board games, though.
1: It'd be worse than listening to Eric Swalwell at a P. Diddy party.
0: Man, there is an icon. It's hard for me to even say this. You know, there's a major change coming.
1: Yeah.
0: We
1: have a large listener base in Wisconsin, thanks to your connections. And our Milwaukee listener base, we need to be kind to them, because a Milwaukee icon has gone the way of the dodo bird, and they're in mourning.
0: We'll talk about it.
1: And I'm not talking about the state of the Packers either.
0: We'll talk about it coming up next.
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0: Welcome back in here to Clay and Buck. We had those big election results last night. We've also got a whole bunch of Trump sound bites covering the election results, certainly, but also Iran and a whole range of issues there that we are going to address. Trump was at Joint Base Andrews this morning talking to the press, so we're going to bring that to you momentarily. And we've also he weighed in on Spencer Pratt, Clay. Steve Hilton, who is not running for mayor of L.A., but running for governor of the great state of California, he'll be with us. And then federal judge Roy Altman has a book, Israel on Trial. And my understanding is, Clay, that you had to deal with Israel on Trial a bit on the Piers Morgan show just before you came on this one, and that things got spicy and that people should go check out The Exchange whenever it airs.
1: Yeah, Glenn Greenwald and I got into it over Israel, Iran, Massey, everything else. I think people will enjoy it. You know this, Buck. I like throwing elbows. I'm fine with a spirited debate. Yeah, there might have been some mean things even said about me during the course of the Piers Morgan show. But I think that conversation people will enjoy among many others, and we will have some fun with that. But I want to tell you, look, I've stood behind Israel's right to defend itself. I've traveled to Israel, an American-based company that wants to help protect innocent people in Israel, build more bomb shelters, make hospitals more secure, give first responders bulletproof cars. These are all very reasonable things. That's what the International Fellowship of Christians and Jews does. I've seen it on the ground. I've worked in a food bank. Our good friend Jesse Kelly even made fun of the fact that I had to wear a hairnet. And trust me, I looked ridiculous in that hairnet. 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And they do that with bomb shelters, with better hospitals, with safer police vehicles. 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
3: Renaming public facilities. From the 550 KFYI Newsroom, I'm Wendy Swanson. Phoenix is starting the process to rename Cesar Chavez Park and Community Center. A survey has been opened up for residents to suggest new names or vote on existing options. It's the latest move following the City Council's March decision to start renaming municipal facilities bearing the former labor leader's name. Maricopa County leaders are offering safety tips ahead of the Memorial Day holiday weekend. Supervisor Thomas Galvin was out at Lake Pleasant for his annual Lake and Trail Safety event to make sure residents stay out of harm's way during the extended weekend. Galvin spoke to Fox 10 about life jackets.
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3: 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Lake Pleasant sees more than 1.6 million visitors every year. President

0: to 69 degrees.
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0: Welcome back in, Clay Travis, Buck Sexton Show. We're going to talk with Steve Hilton here coming up at the bottom of the hour about the race in California. And I think it ties in, actually, with the conversation that we are having right now. Jeff Bezos with a lot of very interesting quotes that are out there right now. I just sent in a clip on what would happen if Amazon were to run the New York City school system. And it's actually a great analogy. I believe we have another cut from Bezos here, and cut 16, you could double the taxes I pay.
1: People sometimes say that I don't pay taxes. That's true. I pay billions of dollars in taxes. And it's a perfect, again, if people want me to pay more billions,
2: right,
1: then let's have that debate. But don't pretend, that's going to solve the problem. You could double the taxes I pay, and it's not going to help that teacher in Queens. I promise you. So you can't connect those two things. Not logically.
3: This is so critical, Clay. You could take all the money that all the billionaires make, period, in any given year, in terms of income, it would not help somebody making $70,000 a year living in New York City. Not help them one bit.
0: Which is what Democrats are selling to them, which is why it's such a lie. And I give credit to Bezos for speaking out on these issues, and I think doing it quite eloquently. We'll talk about New York City school spending and how it would be different if Amazon were involved instead of the government. But on the downside, the backside of this hour here, we're about to be joined by Steve Hilton. We're going to go out to California, find out the absolute latest on the governor's race there. We'll also ask him what he thinks about the L.A. mayor's race with Spencer Pratt. All that and more coming your way momentarily.
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6: An execution carried out. From the 550 KFYI newsroom, I'm Wendy Swanson. Leroy McGill has been executed. Arizona put him to death by lethal injection at the state prison in Florence at 10:26. He was convicted for the 2002 murder where he doused a couple in gasoline and lit them on fire. The Trump administration is indicting former Cuban President Raul Castro. Acting Attorney General Todd Blanch said the 94-year-old Castro is facing criminal conspiracy charges in connection with a 1996 incident where Cuban fighter jets shot down two planes operated by a group of Miami-based Cuban exiles, killing four.
7: Today, we are announcing an indictment charging Raul Castro and several others with conspiracy to kill U.S. nationals.
6: The Justice Department maintains the planes were flying over international waters. The indictment follows months of White House economic and diplomatic pressure on Cuba's communist regime to make significant economic and political reforms. McDonald's is teaming up with Nike and NBA star Devin Booker for a special

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18: We've got some breaking news for you. We'll be joined by Steve Hilton here momentarily, but the breaking news is that the Trump administration has just put forward, or I should say the DOJ, but it is part of the Trump administration, criminal charges against former Cuban President Raul Castro. DOJ currently holding a news conference about this indictment. So this is about Clay. So Raul Castro is 94 years old.
19: Right.
18: But this is about the, you know, it's interesting. I actually talked years ago to Marco Rubio about this incident on radio, Clay, before we teamed up, when Marco was a senator here in Florida. It's about the shoot down of the civilian aircraft that belonged to the Cuban American group Brothers to the Rescue. Four people, three of them were Americans, killed in the attack. Keep in mind, there is no, and you know, this is a clear, I think, legal principle that's entirely defensible. There's no statute of limitation on murder. And so, they are going after Raul Castro here. And we will come back to this, but my friends, things are heating up for the commies in Cuba right now, because this indictment, it's not just for the paper that it's printed on. There's more coming. Let's talk to our friend Steve Hilton, though. We're going to shift gears to California from down here in the South Florida, Cuba area. Steve, you actually can, let me just say it. You actually can win this thing. Like, this is pretty amazing. Governor of California, you actually can win. Tell everybody what's going on.
3: It's amazing. It's very simply, we are done in California. We are done with the Democrats. And

0: Arizona inmate has been executed. From the 550 KFYI Newsroom, I'm Matt Mattinson. Leroy McGill died by lethal injection this morning at the state prison in Florence. He was convicted for the 2002 murder of Charles Perez and attempted murder of Nova Bonta. Court records say McGill set the victims on fire inside a North Phoenix apartment. During his sentencing, the jury found that his crimes were committed in both an especially cruel and heinous manner. The Arizona Supreme Court said McGill exhausted all of his appeals by 2022. President Trump says the indictment of former Cuban President Raul Castro represents a very big moment. Talking to reporters at Joint Base Andrews, Trump added that we'll see if the indictment creates a domino effect that brings down Havana's communist regime.
1: This was a very big moment for people that, not only Cuban Americans, but people that came from Cuba that want to go back to Cuba, people that want to see their family in Cuba.
0: He said the indictment isn't the beginning of an escalation of U.S. involvement in Cuba, saying the country is already falling apart and is a mess. For months, the White House has applied economic pressure on Cuba's communist regime, including cutting off Cuba's main source of oil from Venezuela. Scottsdale water rates are going up after the city council voted in favor of the increase last night. The 4.5% increase will go into effect in November this year. The city says it needs the increase because of higher electricity costs and for improvements to the infrastructure. Sewer fees are also going up by 3.5%, taking effect on July 1st. The average Scottsdale resident will pay an extra $5.21 per month starting in the fall. Now we'll look at your money. The Dow is currently up 605 points to 49,969. From the Weather Center, here's Fox 10's Crystal Ortiz.
2: Today our forecast high, 94 degrees, which is still slightly below that 96 degree average for this time of the year. Sunshine, dry conditions, and mostly light winds. Tonight our forecast low falls to 69 degrees.
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9: In the history of cinema, few films have been as successful as The Godfather. Francis Ford Coppola's gangster epic set a new standard not just for movies about the mafia, but for movies in general. Although, if you talk to the people who made it, The Godfather's prospects for success were far from assured. In fact, before its release, they were pretty bleak.
10: And they said, we're finished. This is over. The movie's not going to work. You gotta get rid of those guys. It's a disaster.
9: Then Leave the Gun, Take the Cannoli. My co-host Mark Seal and I strip back the varnish of movie history and talk to never-before-heard-from sources to get at what really made the process so arduous. Leave the Gun, Take the Cannoli is based on my co-host Mark's best-selling book of the same title. And on this show, we call upon his years of research to help unpack the story behind The Godfather's birth from start to finish. We sift through innumerable accounts, many of them conflicting, and try to get to the truth of what really happened. Leave the Gun, Take the Cannoli features new and archival interviews,

right, as we continue, the left has just lost their mind. Linda, have you followed this? Did you see what Gavin Newsom said? I can't celebrate the 4th of July. Good, we don't want you to celebrate with us. I don't give a flying Adam ship if you celebrate with us at all. I just don't care. I mean, they've got Graham Plattner. You got Wes Moore. You got Abigail Spamberger, Stacey Abrams. Did you hear what that lunatic, Tom Massey, by the way, he got his ass kicked last night, lost by 10 points. Huge victory for President Trump. I did talk to him last night. Let's just say he was in a pretty good mood after the results came in. I'm going to play some of this. Hakeem Jeffries has lost his mind. That idiot mayor of Minneapolis, Mayor Small Fry French Fry, you know, comparing ICE to Nazis and Secret Service. Now, you try and make the argument that their incendiary, insightful language has not resulted in acts of violence. Three assassination attempts against one president, and our friend Charlie Kirk is no longer alive. He was murdered on tape, on video. And then you hear the craziness. Then you have the Luigi Mangione cult that loves this guy, loves that guy. Newsom, I can't celebrate July 4th. The founding fathers did not live and die for this moment. No, not for radical communism, redistributionism, statism. No, they didn't, Gavin. And you'll never be president. Quick break, right back.

0: concerned about the higher prices, which 80% say it's impacting how they budget for their household. CEO and founder Mike Noble says gas prices are one of the most visible reminders of affordability pressure.
1: You don't need to read an economic report or watch CNBC or Fox News to know whether things feel expensive. You feel it instantly when it costs 80 or 90 bucks to fill up your tank.
0: Meanwhile, the poll also finds that nearly 7 in 10 residents say the rising prices are likely to influence their vote in the upcoming election. The poll finds Republicans are concerned about gas prices, but less likely than Democrats to see those prices drive their vote. The Justice Department has charged former Cuban President Raul Castro in the 1996 shootdown of 2 civilian planes over international waters that killed 4 Miami-based Cuban exiles. Castro faces charges including conspiracy to kill U.S. nationals, murder, and destruction of aircraft. The indictment comes amid a broader U.S. pressure campaign on Cuba involving sanctions and oil restrictions. With summer approaching, a new study is ranking the best cities to land a summer job. Finance website WalletHub looked at more than 180 markets across the U.S., looking at multiple factors like job availability and commuter friendliness. Scottsdale came in second overall. Also ranking in the top 20 were Peoria at 11 and Chandler at number 17. Now we'll look at your money at the closing bell. The Dow gained 645 points. This is News Talk 550, KFYI, guaranteed human.
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5: Tonight, our forecast low drops to 69 degrees. Heading into our Thursday afternoon, the high temperature climbing to 96, which is right around average for this point in the year. Sunshine and dry conditions persist. In fact, we're keeping it clear right on into the weekend.
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10: They say it started at a small Christian school in Louisville, Kentucky.
11: He would say, like, if you love me, you'll do this. So I thought it was normal.
10: One girl said it happened in the hallway of a public high school.
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10: Another behind the closed door of a middle school office.
13: And he would tell me that he was going to adopt me out of foster care so that I could live with him and we could be together and not have to hide.
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Look, if you try to open the door of any business, first thing you realize is, well, the law requires I have this insurance and that insurance and this insurance and that insurance. 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And then at the end of the day, you're never going to spend time to read the policies once you get them. 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

0: Months of White House economic and diplomatic pressure on Cuba's communist regime to make significant economic and political reforms. Phoenix has started the process of renaming Cesar Chavez Park and Community Center. A survey has now been opened up for residents to suggest new names or vote on existing options. It's the latest move following City Council's March decision to start renaming municipal assets bearing the former labor leader's name. Sexual assault allegations were lodged against Chavez in a New York Times article earlier this year. The Senate is moving forward with a resolution that would limit President Trump's Iran war powers. Republican Senator Susan Collins, Lisa Murkowski, Rand Paul, and Bill Cassidy joined Democrats to pass it 50-47. A look at your money at the closing bell. The Dow up 645. This is News Talk 550 KFYI, guaranteed human.
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4: Tonight, our forecast low drops to 69 degrees. Heading into our Thursday afternoon, the high temperature climbing to 96, which is right around average for this point in the year. Sunshine and dry conditions persist. In fact, we're keeping it clear right on into the weekend.
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4: Carrying out an execution from the 550 KFYI newsroom, I'm Brad Siegel. An Arizona inmate's death sentence has been carried out.
5: Leroy McGill has been executed by the state of Arizona for the 2002 murder of Charles Perez. Mr. McGill was convicted in 2004 after a jury found him guilty on all counts.
4: That's Arizona Attorney General Chris Mays. McGill died by lethal injection at the state prison in Florence. Court records say McGill set two victims on fire inside a North Phoenix apartment. During his sentencing, the jury found that McGill's crimes were committed in both an especially cruel and heinous manner. The Trump administration is indicting former Cuban President Raul Castro. Acting Attorney General Todd Blanche says the 94-year-old Castro is facing criminal conspiracy charges in connection with a 1996 incident where Cuban fighter jets shot down two planes operated by a group of Miami-based Cuban exiles, killing four. The Justice Department maintains the planes were flying over international waters. Castro served as Cuba's president from 2008 to 2018. With summer approaching, a new study is ranking the best cities to land a summer job, and one Arizona city is near the top. 550 KFYI's Wendy Swanson takes a look.
6: Finance website Wallet Hub looked at more than 180 markets across the U.S., looking at multiple factors like job availability and commuter friendliness. Scottsdale came in second place overall, receiving good scores for part-time work income, as well as having plenty of job and internship opportunities. Also ranking in the top 20 were Peoria at 11 and Chandler at number 17. Other notable Arizona cities were Phoenix, Tempe, Glendale, and Tucson, all falling within the top 100. Wendy Swanson, 550 KFYI News.
4: Scottsdale water rates are going up after city council voted in favor of the increase last night. The 4.5% increase will go into effect in November. The city says it needs the hike because of higher electricity costs and for improvements to the infrastructure. Sewer fees are also going up by 3.5%. That will take effect on the 1st of July. Taking a look at your money at the closing bell this afternoon, the Dow added 645 points, 550 KFYI news time, 302, now 550 KFYI traffic.
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0: A prisoner executed in Arizona. From the 550 KFYI newsroom, I'm Brad Siegel. An Arizona inmate's death sentence has been carried out. Leroy McGill was executed by lethal injection this morning at the state prison in Florence. He was convicted for the 2002 murder of Charles Perez and attempted murder of Nova Bonta. Court records say McGill set the victims on fire inside a North Phoenix apartment. Arizona Deputy Director of the Department of Corrections, John Marcello, providing details.
1: When asked if he would like to provide any last words, Mr. McGill proceeded to say, "I just want to thank everyone for being so accommodating and nice."
0: During his sentencing, the jury found that McGill's crimes were committed in both an especially cruel and heinous manner. There's an arrest warrant out for former Cuban President Robert

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13: 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Anyway, this can happen to anybody. Scammers tend to target the elderly community in particular. If your, you know, newfound friend starts asking for money, it might be time to cut off contact. It is critical all of us understand how cybercrime and identity theft are impacting all of our lives. Now, lots of places can accidentally expose your personal information. And that's why LifeLock.com, on your behalf, will monitor millions of data points every second of every day to any risk to your identity. They will detect, they will alert you to any potential threats that you will not spot on your own. Loans taken out in your name, crimes committed by thieves pretending to be you. If, God forbid, you are a victim of identity theft, you will get a dedicated U.S.-based restoration specialist that will fix it, and that's guaranteed. Anyway,

0: 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It's fun. Facebook, Garrett Lewis Radio. Excellent. Hey, great news. The world is not going to end tomorrow because of global warming, climate change, whatever the hell the Democrats want to call it. I wonder why this story was not publicized. I wonder, this is crazy, isn't it? Yeah, this is kind of crazy. It turns out, and this is in the New York Post, the UN climate experts now admit global warming will not destroy our planet. Uh-oh.
1: Yay!
0: I know. But what I want to know is, why are the regular media not talking about it? They don't want you to know. They don't want you to know. When did this happen? Like, I don't understand. This is just crazy. President Trump put a Truth Social post about this. He put it out over the weekend. And I'm like, I haven't seen anything about it. I have to do a little bit of research or figure this stuff out. And then I found the stories. Yeah, the UN decided to change its mind. The UN's Climate Change Committee. They have, on the down low, gotten rid of the we're all going to die scenarios. They got rid of the scenarios that were used in the two previous reports that predicted we're all going to die because global warming will be here because CO2 is not being lowered. Yeah. Think of how many members of the media have pushed this line. How many Democrats? I mean, for God's sakes, in Tucson, you have a communist dopey mayor in Tucson. She needs to be voted out, and you need to vote for Mark Griffith for mayor. Regina, when she's on her second term right now, which is frightening. When she first got elected, she said one of her biggest things she wants to accomplish is planting a million trees in Tucson. In the desert, let's plant a million trees. Complain about water not being around. Let's plant a million trees. Is that really your job? Who cares if we don't have police officers? We have crime. We have homeless drug addicts. We need some trees. The homeless people can pee on them and give them some shade. She's only put like 80,000 in the ground, I think. Nothing they do makes sense. And it's all based on what? Global warming. Global warming. And the reason Democrats went all in on this, by the way, is because they saw a way to try to control the way we live. And they're like, man, you're going to die unless you do what we tell you. Look at the science. It's kind of like what Fauci did, right? You got to wear the mask and you got to get the shot, like 40 of them. Be like that Grijalva moron down in southern Arizona. That idiot actually takes screenshots of the receipts from the CVS or Walgreens when she gets her weekly COVID. There she is. She gets her weekly COVID shot. She puts it out there for people to see. Do you realize when she gets her shot, we have to use the same kind of a gun to pierce her skin that we use on the elephants? Fauci out. It's true. So, sometimes I crack myself up. All right. The newest UN IPCC report, you get this, though, when they're like, all right, world's not going to end like we thought. Why did they come to that conclusion? They had to do it this way. They credited our use of renewable energy. countries had some good climate policy, and we've had some emissions trending the right way. Do you remember when President Trump took us out of the Paris Climate Accords? We were the only country to leave it in his first term. And we were the only country to actually have negative carbon growth. Yeah. Last year, it says here in the New York Post, Dutch researchers refuted projections of gigantic sea level rises like the UN was pushing on us. How do they do this? They actually looked at the data. They looked at the act. They followed the sites. They looked at the data that was gathered from coastal sites around the planet instead of looking at models that were based on biased assumptions. What? What? And think of the trillions we wasted on this crap. Think about the people around the world, young people, middle-aged, older people that are mentally deranged. Bad enough, they still walk around a mess. They think that if they have kids, the world is going to burn. They think if we drive cars, the world is going to burn. All scam, giant scam. In the state of New York, they have a climate action plan. You know what it is? It requires the closing of natural gas power plants that are reliable and cheap. Now they've been replaced with solar and offshore wind turbines. Energy is going through the roof. The cost, it is rising in the state of New York. All for what? All for nothing. The IPCC has gone back and said, we are not going to die. New York Post. Scientists had ditched their high-end doomsday scenario of the consequences of climate change in favor of seven other possible scenarios. They said, well, in the Geoscientific Model Development Journal, a broader set of models should be used to assess climate change. You don't... Really? What? You don't say. This should be a gigantic story. All the doomsdayers have been proven wrong. Even the UN had to go back and say, we messed up. We're going to change this now. But you're not seeing it. I'm telling it to you. They had it. Trump talked about it. It was reported in the New York Post. I'm telling you about it. Other than that, good luck trying to find this stuff. It is a big deal. And you're still, here's the thing. You're still going to have people pushing the lies because that's just what they have to do. That's what they have to do. Speaking of lies, look, Spencer Pratt, again, I'm talking about Spencer Pratt instead of Arizona, but it's true. If anything, every, again, Republican candidate running for any office in the state of Arizona should be looking at Spencer Pratt in how to win. He may or may not, but this is how you do it. Karen Bass was asked, she's the current mayor of this disaster. She was asked about how hurtful it is to call homeless people zombies, drugged out zombies. Wait till you hear her response to this. Oh, just when you think she can't get any more dumb, we need to give homeless meth heads free teeth. Just when you thought it couldn't be any more dumb, she says, here, Adelita, hold my moderately sized plate of food. Let me answer this. It's coming up. Garrett Lewis with you. It's your afternoon addiction.
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6: Just before midnight on Saturday, February 19th, 2005, Danielle Imbeau and her friend Richard Patron left a crowded Philadelphia bar. 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
12: 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Who were they? What made them so notorious? How did the internet, or sometimes the algorithm, choose them? And what does a person do when they're suddenly confronted with more attention than the human psyche can handle? Take The Dress, a story that went uber viral in early 2015 in spite of being, well, kind of a boring optical illusion. A mother of the bride in Scotland took a picture of a dress she was thinking about wearing to her daughter's wedding. But she saw the dress as blue with black lace, and her daughter saw it as white with gold lace. One BuzzFeed post later, every single person on the internet was talking about the dress. But to me, the dress is a story about the last couple of months when the internet was still sort of fun. 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With the team at Cool Zone Media, we're taking these characters' 16th minute of fame to see what their moment meant to them and what it says about us.
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0: Darren Lewis with you. Thank you for hanging out. 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It can't be that hard. I mean, there's gifts and I get it, and there's instincts and all that stuff, and not everybody's the same, but between him doing that and Karen Bass just embarrassing herself over and over and over again. Like, I don't know if you can have a fair election. I don't know if there's enough smart people left in Los Angeles, but this is incredible. Karen Bass is being interviewed on stage by a Politico.com, one of their reporters. And apparently the question is about how it's so mean for Spencer Pratt to call homeless, drugged out zombies, zombies.
24: Tell me what you think about how homelessness is being talked about in the course of this campaign. When Spencer Pratt refers to people as zombies,
0: they are.
24: There's a lot of conversation about kind of rounding people up. And I'm just curious, I mean, I know that you talk about this as a public health crisis, mm-hmm. but it seems like Pratt is at least tapping into something visceral about how Angelenos are feeling about the homelessness crisis. And I'm curious what you feel like when you hear the word zombie being introduced into
0: Hang on. Before she goes, it's like they're surprised that people are upset when they drive around, they see drugged out zombies on the streets. Like, it's just so mean. How about the fact that they're actually drugged out zombies on the streets? Who cares? You want to call them ice cream cones? Call them ice cream. I don't give a crap. Just get them off the damn street. You know, there are people that have some mental issues. No kidding. Get them off the damn street. Make a plan. They're in front of the schools. They're shooting up. They're frozen from the fentanyl. They're zombies. Here's the answer.
25: Well, again, I think it's the entertainment factor, and that's what I think he's doing. But
0: entertainment.
25: I doubt that he knows, and many Angelenos know, that the fastest growing sector of the unhoused population are senior citizen women in their late 60s and 70s.
0: Don't call them zombies.
25: Aged out of basically working in the service industry. No 401k, no pension, maybe Social Security, but Social Security is not going to support you. So I
0: hang on. Hey, it's kind of expensive out there in Los Angeles. Maybe you could do something about that. Why can't they afford to live there? I wonder why. Hang on.
25: Would be reluctant to call an 80-year-old woman a zombie. I don't think that her drug abuse led to her being on the street.
0: Oh.
25: I think it was economic factors. And then what I say to everybody is, sleep on the street for a couple of weeks and tell me that your mental health is the same as it was before you were unhoused.
0: Yeah, go sleep on the just when you thought she couldn't get any dumber. Do you think that is going to relate, impact anybody that is voting out there? Anybody that's not even not voting? Listen, it's the word zombie. Don't be upset that there's people on the street that are homeless. Under you and other Democrats, they can't afford anything in the state of California or the city of Los Angeles. That's not that big of a deal. The fact that he calls them zombies, which I would say just about every one of them is, they're drugged out zombies. They walk around. It's like the zombie apocalypse. She acts as if people don't say it. It's only Spencer Pratt. Everybody says it. Everybody. just when you thought it couldn't get any worse for Karen Bass, there you have it. There's videos everywhere. Apparently, the mentally ill, drug-addicted, homeless zombies that are on the streets of Los Angeles and anywhere, Phoenix, Tucson, you name it, right? They only got that way because they had to sleep on the streets. It wasn't like they were drug addict zombies beforehand. Holy smokes. This is why the Democratic Party is absolutely broken. Broken. Can the Republicans step up to do what is necessary to put America first, to truly help people to do that? I think so. You want to know how broken the Democratic Party is? Have you heard the latest plan to try to win voters? Oh my gosh. I have it for you. It's coming up. It is your afternoon addiction.
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4: From the Republic Monetary Exchange Studio, this is KFYI Phoenix, KYOT HD2 Phoenix, an iHeart radio station. 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
8: Arizona officials talk about holiday weekend safety. From the 550 KFYI Newsroom, I'm Brad Siegel. Maricopa County leaders are offering safety tips ahead of the Memorial Day weekend. Supervisor Thomas Galvin was out at Lake Pleasant for his annual Lake and Trail Safety event to make sure residents stay out of harm's way during the extended weekend. Speaking to Fox 10, he touched on life jacket safety and urged folks to be careful if they're drinking.
10: Be responsible when it comes to alcohol. Just be very careful. And absolutely, of course, do not use drugs. The biggest contributing factor that we have seen in drowning deaths over the last few years are due to alcohol and drug use.
8: Galvin talked about the popularity of Lake Pleasant, saying more than 1.6 million people visit the reservoir every year. An Avondale man is facing federal charges for allegedly setting fire to a controversial ice facility in the West Valley. Authorities say 19-year-old Gabriel Mendoza Acolzi used a propane tank and a long torch to set fire to the building in Surprise in February. Court documents reveal that a video camera caught his car entering the parking lot, and he can be seen exiting the car and placing the propane tank next to the ice building. Authorities say he also left a profane anti-ice message on the property. The indictment of former Cuban President Raul Castro is being called a very big moment by President Trump. Talking to reporters at Joint Base Andrews, Trump added that we'll see if the indictment creates a domino effect that brings down Havana's communist regime. Taking a look at your money at the closing bell, the Dow gained 645 points, now 550 KFYI traffic.
26: Hey, it's Blazer. Memorial Day is this weekend, the real start to summer. It's happening whether waistband is ready or not. And look, I'm pro cookout. Burger, dog, cold drink, somebody burning chicken and calling it grilled. Fantastic. That's not the issue. The issue is starting another summer feeling like you're hiding in your own clothes. Been there, didn't love it. Awaken 180 changed that for me. I lost 40 pounds, and I didn't do it by becoming a monk or eating steamed punishment. punishment three times a day, and I definitely didn't do it by adding another medication. Awaken 180 gave me the full game plan, a coach to adjustments, and a way to lose weight while still living like a human being. So here's the blunt version. Summer's basically here. The pictures are coming. The cookouts are coming. You can either make the same promise to yourself again or actually do something about it. Enjoy the summer, enjoy yourself, and do it with the medication-free solution for weight loss. Awaken180weightloss.com.